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2: If you didn't know it, this is the final week for you to get entered to win a shot to the rock and roll capital of the world to see the Foo Fighters later this year. And not only that, man, but you're going to get a pair of passes into the Rock and Roll Hall of Fame. And this is the final week to get entered to win. So make sure you open up the Loudwire app, get entered to win. And here in about 1 hour, I'm going to get you a code word that will increase your chances of winning. I've got code words every weeknight this week. The final one's going to be coming Friday night. So get ready. All these code words come together. They get you that much closer to winning this trip to Cleveland. All right. Go ahead and get entered to win. Get all the details you need right there in the Loudwire app. And then that code word, man, that's coming here in about 60 minutes. So let's get going. And to kick things off tonight, we are wishing a very happy birthday to Wes Scantlin, a complex individual. I think we'll leave it at that. But man, a killer songwriter, a killer singer, a true rock star. Happy birthday to Wes Scantlin.

0: It's Loudwire Nights. That is Zeppelin. And before that, Ice Nine Kills with Twisting the Knife. That song is a big part of the latest Scream movie, Scream 7. And if you haven't checked out, man, well, there you go. There's another reason for you to check it out. As if 7 Scream movies wasn't enough to check it out. You got Ice Nine Kills part of it, man. My name is Chuck. I'm going to take a quick break. 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
1: Well, hanging with us tonight is the guitarist and vocalist for a band that released their ninth studio album near the end of last year, Jeremy DePoister of The Devil Wears Prada. Man, thank you so much for joining the show.
2: Thanks for having me. That's scary. Ninth album.
1: Yeah, I know, man. And I want to get into that, but before we dive in too deep, I feel like I need to bring this up. The last time you joined us was a couple of years ago, and during the summer last year, as we've talked about on the show and talked about on Loudwire, Daniel Williams, who helped create The Devil Wears Prada, was killed in a plane crash along with Dave Shapiro. And I don't know, as I was kind of getting ready for this, it kind of felt weird or insensitive to not bring this up. And, you know, it's been a year since that. And just, you know, curious, man, how are you and the guys doing?
2: Doing okay. I mean, obviously tragedy is horrible and awful. I've kind of pre-gamed trauma a little bit. I lost my mom like in a really horrible way in 2020 from basically had been a 5-year or 4-year process into that. And so you kind of just like develop, I guess, grieving skills, but it was tough getting back on stage and just thinking about all those things. But Dave had put together this summer tour with a bunch of bands that not only are we friends with, but that him and many other of his coworkers had worked with. And we kind of were able to just like dive into everything together and like fight through it. And I don't know, Dave and Daniel were probably two of the hardest working people I've ever met. Like, I wouldn't be sitting here talking about The Devil Wears Prada without either of them. You know, Daniel started this band and kind of like fought for us to be relevant in any capacity. And then Dave picked us up very quickly and kind of gave us a career. And so, yeah, I just try to keep pushing forward to honor their legacies and do things they'd be proud of.
1: Yeah, that's it, man. That's it, man. Thank you so much for, thank you for sharing that. I didn't know how to start. I just felt like we should start there. So I appreciate that, man. Jeremy DePoister of The Devil Wears Prada. We are just getting started. We got more time with you coming up right now, though. It's the new one from Atreyu. This is called All For You. It's Loudwire Nights. I did it!

0: Flatwire Nights. We're hanging out with Jeremy DePoister of The Devil Wears Prada. And man, you know, we just talked a bit about losing founding member of the band Daniel Williams and agent Dave Shapiro in that plane crash that took place now just a year ago, man. And, you know, as we talk about that, as I think about your latest album, Flowers, from The Devil Wears Prada, it covers a lot of ground and dives into the highs and lows of life and dives into grief and struggle and but also finding hope. And, you know, it came out about 6 months after that happened. Do you hear some of those songs on the album? Do you, you know, when you perform them, when you listen to them, like, do they hit you differently?
1: I guess certain songs have always kind of hit me deep, I guess. Personally, I try and be really transparent in the lyrics that I write. And then obviously I've been friends with Mike for 20 years. We're close personal friends beyond being in a band together. We're just friends that text very often.

0: And so I kind of understand where he's coming from with lyrics. So sometimes if you're too honest, which we are, you are like, whoa. But you're not really there to have your own experience. We're really entertainers at the end of the day. You know, people pay so much money to come to a concert and stuff. So I try and just like push my stuff away and be like, this is everyone's night out. You know, how can I let them have a good experience?
1: Yeah. Now I get that. Well, and as personal as a song is to you, maybe when you write it and record it, man, as soon as that's out, you know, it becomes the world, and it's
0: totally,
1: when I hear it now, it's my song, man. And I'm going to connect to it however I connect to it. So I get that, man.
0: I think that's beautiful. I mean, like, to be a producer and a consumer of the same product, I think is awesome. Like, I need music to help me with my life and getting through things. And so, it's not like some somber thing where I'm like, oh, this is going to help somebody, but I'm like, when people say that to me, I'm like, oh, I know exactly what you're talking about because I feel that with this other song. So it's validating, I guess. Yeah.
1: Yeah. Jeremy DePoyster, thank you so much for being here, man. We got more time. We're going to keep chatting about the Devil Wears Prada coming up right now. It's GNR. It's Loudwire Nights.

0: It's Loud Horror Nights. That is Disturbed. And hey, you. My name is Chuck. And hey, man. I'm going to be hanging with you until the clock strikes midnight tonight. If there's anything I could do for you, the number here is 844-205-LOUD, 844-205-5683. I'm going to take a quick break. When I get back, more with tonight's special guest, Jeremy DePoister from The Devil Wears Prada.
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0: is nowadays. Like, you have to put things out in a certain way. And I mean, for me, it's kind of easy. I've been in a band that's called the Devil Wears Prada for like 20 years. So any kind of criticism I've heard infinitely, you know, I've toured with Gwar, I've toured with Slipknot and Slayer. Like, I've done everything. So sometimes someone on a metalcore thing will try and hurt my feelings. I'm like, you can't get to me, bro. But it's nice to have the full thing out. You know, you work so hard on your own developing this thing that's meant to be consumed as a whole, and when it's finally out, that's when I really start to look at criticism and see like whether people like it as a whole, not just one song as one example of something bigger.
1: You know, you've said in the past, when the Devil Wears Prada started out, you guys wanted to make something new that no one had ever heard before. And that gets tough, you know, doing this for 20 plus years now and releasing 9 full length albums. But, you know, also it seems like Flowers lives up to that this is it's a clear and distinct snapshot for where the band is today. I'm curious, and it's, you know, it's a big question and maybe tough to put words into, but how do you push yourself to not, you know, how do you push yourself to not do something different just for the sake of doing something different, but also not falling into the, well, we did this before, we could probably just do that again?
0: I think that we have done that before, probably close to a decade ago. When we started, every year we were making a new record, and every year it was like brand new. And we had so many different peers and influences at the time. I remember like Bring Me would put out a record, and then I would go listen to that record, and I would change what I was doing. And then I'm only assuming they were listening and they're changing things. And like, everything was so like not directly collaborative. And so it was easy to be original, but you do kind of, I mean, life happens and you get older and you kind of lose some of that young punk spirit. And so I think it's really just timing and not holding yourself to, like, we're really lucky we're on a label that is very like, allows us to take the time we need to do things and allows us to do things the way we want to do them. And we work really well in that capacity. Cause like, if I'm sitting there with like 8 songs and I'm like, I don't have 4 more in me, I'm not going to force it at this point in my career, where in the past it might've been like, well, let's just fill it up. And then you have to live with that stuff on your discography forever. So it's just about taking the time and space on your own to really feel good about putting something out. And so I think Color Decay for us, our last record, was a great example of us kind of going like, I want to make something totally different than what we've been doing. And I don't really care whether it works or not. I just need to express, you know, these sounds, and it worked really well. And so with Flowers, we just wanted to push that even further, and for no goals, you know, it's really just to put music out, and it's really up to people whether it goes gangbusters or not.
1: Yeah, I get it, man. Jeremy DePoyser, thank you for being here. We'll keep chatting in the next hour. Right now, let's hear new music from the Devil Wears Prada off of Flowers, their latest album. This one is called So Low. It's Loudwire Nights.

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1: It's Loud Wire Nights coming up here in two songs, all right? Two. I'm going to get you tonight's code word for that trip to the rock and roll capital of the world to see the Foo Fighters and to check out the Rock and Roll Hall of Fame. I'll get you all the details you need after how many songs? That's right, two songs. We will hear Living Color, but before we hear Living Color, the first of the two songs is the Fight Club this week. It is all about Godsmack, man. 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Tonight, we'll spend a little bit of time with Lighting Up the Sky and their song, Soul on Fire.
2: The first rule in Chuck's Fight Club, vote. 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
1: And during the few moments that we have left, we want to talk right down to earth in a language that everybody here can easily understand.

0: One of my all-time favorites right there, man. That is Living Color with Cult of Personality. It's Loudwire Nights. It is time to get you tonight's code word for that trip to Cleveland to see the Foo Fighters, man. We're going to send you and a buddy to Cleveland, the rock and roll capital of the world. We'll put you up in a hotel. 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All you got to do is open up the Loudwire app, get entered to win. 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R-O-P-E, ROPE. Drop that in the app and good luck. I'm going to take a quick break. When I get back, more with tonight's special guest, Jeremy DePoister from The Devil Wears Prada.
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9: Huge thanks to Jeremy DeBoister for hanging with us tonight as we talk about everything going on with the Devil Wears Prada, but you know, also as we celebrate the most recent album, Flowers, that came out about 6 months ago. And you know, the writing of this album was a little different. You guys kind of isolated yourselves in Arkansas to work on it, right? How did that come to be?
10: It was kind of just the tornado of a couple years. We basically had spent every moment that we were not on tour either going and doing songwriting sessions with friends and collaborators and stuff, taking those back, gunning them down, remaking them. That takes a lot of time. You know, a lot of people think if you work with other writers, which many people do now, that they just give you a song and then you go make it. But for us, it's more just like, oh, that's a really cool chorus, or, you know, that's a way of saying a phrase I wouldn't have thought of. And then you have to make that into an entire song yourself. So that takes a lot of time. So yeah, it's easier for us to just work alone. And that's only because, you know, we grew up working with Joey Sturgis and Dan Corniff and Adam D and so many amazing producers that kind of taught us over the span of 20 years how to be a producer and how to make records. And that's just kind of having 50,000 hours and being able to do it on our own. If I was to start a new band today at 18, I would not do it on my own. I'd go in with producer again.
9: Yeah, I get that, man. Well, I mean, you know, thinking about starting the band and, you know, this year marks the 20th anniversary of the Devil Wears Prada's debut album, Dear Love, A Beautiful Discord. Mm-hmm. What runs through your head when you think about that album hitting that two-decade mark?
10: I try not to feel old. I'm not even 40 yet, so I have some time. But I think it's just really cool. You know, like, I wish people could go to the suburbs of Dayton, Ohio, these rural suburbs that we all came from, and come to the local scene that we came out of and realize how improbable this dream was for us. I don't even know if it was a dream. It was kind of just a snowball that kept happening. I think we got really lucky that we were friends with the Day to Remember, and they had a really similar experience, and we were the same age, and we were kind of just crafting this stuff out of nothing, this new, you know, movement and stuff. And so when I think about what that spawned from, Dear Love and Beautiful Discord, I'm just like, that's crazy, man. I was literally in high school when we were writing those songs. So
9: yeah. Jeremy DeBoister, thank you for being here, man. We still got a little bit of time with you. We will wrap things up talking about all things Devil Wears Prada, but first, it's the latest from Dogstar. This is All In Now. Loudwire Nights.

0: It's Loudwire Nights. That is Greta Van Fleet and Highway Tune. Right now, we're hanging out with Jeremy DePoister of The Devil Wears Prada. And man, you know, just talking about how long you guys have been doing this. You've released 9 studio albums. I mean, what would you attribute to the longevity of The Devil Wears Prada? You know, 21 years since it started. We're not just celebrating this career, but you're also still making significant new music. Like, there's probably a million different things, but what do you think is part of that longevity that's allowed you to continue to do this?
1: I think a big part of it is just separation of self from the entity. We always have kind of preached that the Devil Wears Prada is its own thing. And every decision we're trying to make is whether it's better or worse for that thing outside of your own personal experience. Sort of like an ego death type of thing. Yeah. And, you know, especially when it comes to having 2 singers that do very distinct, different things, that I cannot do what he does and he cannot do what I do. And we have a great respect for each other. It's just making the right decision at any given time. And again, you were talking about how's it feel 6 months later. It feels great to hear all the different sounds that we put into this record and all the different vocal styles and different things that we're holding on to, but people didn't know about when we first started leaking songs out. I kind of do that on purpose. I like to troll people a little bit and get them gassed up. And
0: why not, man? You got to have a little fun, right?
1: Yeah.
0: All right. You guys are playing the Warped Tours in D.C., Long Beach, Montreal, Mexico. You've got a lot of shows later this year in Europe. What else is on the horizon for The Devil Wears Prada?
1: We have another very large U.S. tour that hasn't

0: been announced yet that we are supporting along with some other friends. That is going to be really awesome. What are we doing? We have a couple more songs that we're kind of working on that didn't quite make the cut on the album just because they weren't done yet. One of them in particular was the song that I had accidentally sent to Dave. It was just like a rough version of a song we were going to scrap. And he texted me back. He's like, man, I love this song. And I was like, oh my God, I like sent you the wrong song, man. Delete that. But he just kept like hammering in my head. He's like, you got to make that. So I want to finish that and a couple other things and maybe like do a deluxe version or something like that. And then just more touring. Like we like staying busy on the road. So it's kind of easy just doing one Warped Tour a month all summer. And we're going to hit the road pretty heavy after that.
1: Right on, man. Jeremy, thank you so much for hanging with us tonight. Congrats on this latest album from The Devil Wears Prada, Flowers. Listeners, pick it up. 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We'll keep you posted on the show, too. But, man, it's always good catching up, and you're welcome back anytime.
0: Thank you, my brother.
1: All right, let's keep it going. And to keep it going, let's say three very important words as we pay tribute to Ronnie James Dio.
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0: It's Loud Word Nights. That is 3 Days Grace and Don't Want to Go Home Tonight. 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Coming up after this break, I've got new music from Poppy. Let's go.
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She wraps things up in Nashville, Tennessee. 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She'll also be playing the Upheaval Festival in Grand Rapids. 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Right now, it's the latest from Poppy. 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

It's Loudwire Nights, and coming up here in 1 hour, we jump into Mission Metallica. Tonight, we're going to spend the whole time with 72 Seasons, their most recent studio album, man. And I got no problem with that because it's a pretty badass album. My name is Chuck. Before we get to Mission Metallica coming up in this hour, man, we've got new music from Dexter and the Moon Rocks, the latest from Tim Montana. Right now, it's The Architects with Broken Mirror. It's Loudwire Nights.

0: Aerosmith and Walk This Way. 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My name is Chuck. The number here is 844-205-LOUD, 844-205-5683. 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I'm going to take a quick break. When I get back, we've got new music from Tim Montana.
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12: Tim Montana's new album will be out at the end of July. It is called Entire State of Tim Montana. It has some pretty special guests on it, man, from Slash and Billy Gibbons to Charlie Sheen and Martin Sheen and Robert Patrick. Yes. Yes. No, you heard all of those right, man. It is going to be a monster of an album. I cannot wait to get my hands on it. July 31st. That is going to be the day, man. I'm so ready to crank that one up, man. And to get you in the mood, here's the latest from Tim Montana off of his new album. This is called Break Me Down. It's Loudwire Nights.

It's Loud Wire Nights. I'm going to get you details on how you can increase your chances of winning that trip to the rock and roll capital of the world to see the Foo Fighters and to check out the Rock and Roll Hall of Fame. All right, I'm going to get you those details and that code word that gets you closer to winning. Coming up in two songs right now, it's AC/DC. Yeah, Rock and Roll Hall of Fame, hell yeah. It's Loud Wire Nights.

0: Nice.
1: It's Loud Warning Nights. That is The Pretty Reckless and their new one, When I Wake Up. My name is Chuck, and I told you I wanted to remind you how you can increase your chances of winning that trip to Cleveland to see the Foo Fighters, and here we go. 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

0: word is ROPE, R-O-P-E, ROPE. That will get you that much closer to winning a trip to Cleveland, hotel, tickets to see the Foos, and passes into the Rock and Roll Hall of Fame. We've got everything you need right there in the app, man. Coming up after this break, so excited to be cranking this one up. One of the biggest songs in the world, the new one from Dexter and the Moonrocks. That's next.
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11: Over the weekend, Dexter and the Moonrocks played the biggest show of their career as a bit of a hometown show, too. They sold out the legendary honky-tonk Billy Bob's in Fort Worth, Texas. I had the good fortune of being there, man, and it was so fun to see this place erupt for a couple of hours for Dexter and the Moonrocks, man. They've got a lot of shows on the calendar for the rest of the year. They're playing Rocklahoma. It is a big, big year for them, and I cannot wait. I cannot wait to see all that's to come. And I'm so excited that we're cranking them up right here on Loudwire Nights. This is the latest from Dexter and the Moonrocks. It is called Freaking Out. It's Loudwire.

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1: Metallica are still in Europe on the M72 tour, and they still are breaking world records. It seems like every other night, every other show, they have blasted through the previous attendance record for some legendary historic stadium in Europe. I mean, they are getting closer and closer to packing 100,000 people into a venue just to see them. Not a festival, not a big festival or anything like that. A Metallica stadium show. They are pushing everything to the extreme, and I love seeing it this many decades into their career. And on top of that, man, when they're done in Europe, when they're done taking over the world, they will be here in the States setting up shop at the Sphere in Vegas. That kicks off in October, runs through March of next year. Then who the hell knows what else is on the horizon, man. 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

0: It's Loudwire Nights. That is Luxy Turna, the first song that they gave to us as a taste of what to expect from 72 Seasons. And before that, my favorite from the album, Too Far Gone. That wraps up Mission Metallica tonight. I want to take a quick break. When I get back, we've got new music from The Warning. That's next. 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
3: Coming up before the end of this hour, we will pay tribute to the great, the mighty, the legendary Ozzy Osbourne. We'll also hear the new one from Autumn Kings right now, though. New music from The Warning. They are on the road right now with Youngblood. They will have more new music coming this year. And if it's anything like this one, whoo, baby, you better buckle up. This is new music from The Warning. It's called Kerosene. It's Loudwire Nights.

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0: Foo Fighters and All My Life. 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It really doesn't need much more explanation than that. I will tell you, if you want a better shot at winning, put in this code word for tonight, and it will do that. It will increase your chances of winning. Tonight's code word, ROPE, R-O-P-E. Tomorrow night, I'll give you a new code word. The next night, new code word. Friday night, I'll give you the final code word of this contest. So make sure you keep tuning in every night, man. Right now, let us pay tribute to Ozzy Osbourne.
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0: It's Loud Roy Nights at a Seether and Walls. Come down. My name is Chuck, and coming up after this break, brand new music from the Autumn Kings. I love this one, man. It's up next.
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5: I've said it before, I will say it again. I cannot wait to head to Grand Rapids for the Upheaval Festival. 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Of course, man, can't wait to see Poppy and Magnolia Park. But man, I have been looking forward to seeing these guys for a long time, and this will be my first time seeing them. The Autumn Kings. 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It is the new one from the Autumn Kings. This is called Gone.

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It's Loudwire Nights at his Temple of the Dog and Hunger Strike. My name is Chuck, and we're nearing the end of this Tuesday night. If there is anything I can do for you, you can always send me a text in the Loudwire app. But in this final hour, man, we'll get the latest from Five Finger Death Punch, that new one from Social Distortion. We'll also raise a nightcap celebrating the birthday of Matt Bellamy from Muse. But right now, we keep it rolling with brand new music from Breaking Benjamin. This is Something Wicked. 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

0: Zeppelin, it's Loudwire Nights. My name is Chuck. And man, if you are working right now, if you're pulling that late shift, that graveyard shift, that overnight shift, thank you so much for doing what you do. I say it a lot, but I mean it. And I feel like it's worth repeating. I know how difficult your lifestyle can be with a upside down schedule. And most everyone else in your life, you know, they don't have that. And so you have to adjust, but you continue to do it to put food on the table, to keep the lights on, to make ends meet, whatever it is, man. Thank you for doing what you do. I'm going to take a quick break with that. And I've got new music from Social Distortion. It will make the graveyard shift a little bit more fun, I promise.
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6: Coming up, we'll get the latest from Five Finger Death Punch. Right now, though, man, I love this album. It is so far one of my favorite albums of the year, the new one from Social Distortion, their first new album in 15 years. It is called Born to Kill, and this is the title track.

It's Loudwire Nights. That is Five Finger Death Punch and Eye of the Storm. And I'm very happy to say here in a couple of weeks, we'll be hanging out with their guitarist and the founding member, the mastermind of Five Finger, Zoltan Bathory. I cannot wait to get him on the show talking about, the work on their new album, their 10th album, and also the prep for their 20th anniversary world tour, man. We got a lot to talk about with Zoltan. I'll keep you posted as that takes shape. Right now, let's keep it going. Def Leppard. It's Loudwire Nights.

0: Tomorrow Night's at Aerosmith and Youngblood with My Only Angel. You'll find that on the EP that came out last year. One More Time. First music from Aerosmith in a long, long time, and such a killer collaboration between Aerosmith and Youngblood, man. I'm going to take a quick break. When I get back, we've got a birthday cake ready to go for Matt Bellamy from Muse.
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name is Bellamy, born on this day in Cambridge, in England, in 1978. He is best known as the frontman of Muse, a band that he has been in for a long, long time. Yeah, I mean, actually, they've been together since the early 90s. They were playing in different bands in community college and then started playing together. And the future, you know, looked pretty bright for them. And then they released their debut album in 1999. That one is called Showbiz. And I think it caught a lot of people's attention. Their next one, Origin of Symmetry, caught even more people's attention. Then in 2003, when they released Absolution, it really, I think, took the world by storm. And they haven't let up since then, man. From Black Holes and Revelations to their new album coming out later this year, actually later this month, here in just a few weeks, The Wow Signal. Muse have just carved out this incredible path for themselves in the world of rock and roll. Nobody sounds like them, and they don't sound like anyone else. They sound like Muse. So tonight, kind of the mastermind behind all of that, man, we wish a very happy birthday to frontman Matt Bellamy. We crank things up with one of the first songs I think that really seeped its way into America. This is Time is Running Out from Muse. It is your nightcap. Cheers to you. I'll see you tomorrow night. It's Loudwire Nights.

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0: You just rode a hilarious horse to Laugh Town. 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

0: 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This is Good Thing, Bad Thing.
1: I had this list here, and it was things that people used to think were affordable and now feel like a luxury.
2: Oh.
1: Some of the top items were like going to the vet.
2: Yeah.
1: And red meat.
2: Mm.
1: But a caller on the Rock Show Road Crew, in a question that was somewhat similar, had one of the best answers to this.
2: Okay, what was that?
1: He said, we used to, when we had no money, we would just go drive around.
2: Yeah. You can't do that one anymore.
1: Now driving around is one of the most expensive things you can do.
2: That is so true.
1: That is a bad thing.
2: That is a bummer.
1: Very bad thing.
2: Mm.
1: They're going to make a 30 years after sequel to Romy and Michelle's high school reunion.
2: Yes, I'm so excited.
1: I was a little trepidatious, but those women just have not aged.
2: They look great. They look excellent. They really do look like they did when they were young. They look great.
1: But think about it. The original movie, was that a 5 or 10 year reunion? It was somewhere around there. And now it's 30 years later.
2: I think it was their 10-year reunion in the first one, yeah.
1: Wow.
2: Mm-hmm.
1: Okay, I'm going to go ahead and call that a good thing.
2: Yes.
1: But I got one other observation.
2: Stoked.
3: Good thing.
1: Was I the only one that was hoping that Romy and Michelle would discover that they really needed to be together?
2: That they were madly in love.
1: With
2: each other? Probably so.
1: Did you not pick up that subtext just a little bit?
2: Well, they're just extra besties. I think you just really wanted them to touch each other's boobies. That's
1: Mira Savino. Oh, man.
2: All right.
1: Holy cow. Yeah. The cleavage in that picture. That was some nice stuff. That was a nice surprise for the day.
2: But, you know, they really do just only need each other, you know?
1: Number three is all you. Tell me about Domino's slice sauce.
2: Oh, my gosh. So, I had Domino's the other day, and normally I'll just get, like, some ranch and, like, some marinara to go on the side for dippies.
1: Yeah.
2: But
1: well,
2: this time,
1: see, I think
2: you're weird. You don't use the ranch because you're old and you don't get it.
1: I think pizza's enough.
2: It's not.
1: I don't think it needs anything
2: You just
1: more.
2: Don't know what you're talking about. Anyway, they have a new thing called slice sauce.
1: Yeah.
2: It had no description of what was in it or anything. And I was like, what is this? And it's slice sauce. And I was like, okay, I'm going to get that.
1: You thought, I live for danger.
2: I do.
1: I'm going to go ahead and try this.
2: I went ahead and spent the 89 cents or whatever it was for some slice sauce.
1: Yeah.
2: And let me tell you, it is delicious.
1: Okay.
2: It is like, it's like ranch and garlic had a baby, and then something spicy gets thrown in there. And it was so freaking good, dude.
1: Spicy ranch garlic.
2: Yes.
1: And it's kind of orangey.
2: It is a little orangey.
1: And would you get it again?
2: Oh, hell yeah. I'm going to get it every time. I hope they keep it forever.
1: That makes it a good thing.
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0: What are you doing?
1: I'm playing with the garage door. 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
0: 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I don't hear anything.
1: That's just it. 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

It's like a clown car emptying out into your ears. It's The Rock Show with Chrissy and Wes. 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

0: died and you just stood there. I died and you watched. I died and you walked by and said, no, I'm dead.
1: When questions have to be answered, it's you to the rescue. 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
2: Our question today is, what's something people pretend to enjoy more than they really do?
3: There's a lot of things, I think.
2: I understand we have quite a few answers.
3: Yeah, we do.
2: I've got one that I'm going to throw in there because I'm a grumpy old man.
3: Okay, what is it?
2: I don't believe people really like pickles as much as they say they like pickles.
3: I like pickles.
2: I like pickles, too. But the people who put the pickles on the weird things, I think that they're searching for our reaction.
3: Or, like, pickle-flavored everything.
2: Yeah, they're not really into tasting those things. They want to see our reaction to them tasting those
3: Maybe
2: things.
3: Maybe you're right.
2: I think I'm right. I think I've gotten to the root of this situation.
3: You could be onto something.
2: Okay, so what else do we have from our friends on Facebook?
3: Well, let's start with Michael Banks. Michael said the Bible.
2: Okay.
3: That was his answer.
2: Yeah, no disrespect.
3: Right.
2: That's a tough read.
3: That is a tough read. Matt Morgan said Christmas and New Year's Eve. He said both are pretty much just expensive letdowns.
2: Yeah.
3: He said he just pretends to like them for his wife and his daughter.
2: Good answer.
3: Yeah. Steven said sushi. Sushi was a big one on the list.
2: Oh.
3: He said, I don't like sushi, but I pretended to like it once because a girl I was interested in really liked sushi, and she asked if I liked it. He said, I don't think I'll ever lie about liking sushi again.
2: Okay.
3: Steven did not like sushi.
2: He's team non-sushi.
3: No, this one from Zephyr, I totally agree with. Mm-hmm. She said celery. She called it crunchy, stringy, bitter water.
2: Okay.
3: And I agree.
2: What about that good celery flavor, though?
3: That's okay. That's tolerable.
2: Okay.
3: The actual celery, ugh.
2: All right.
3: Janessa said major holidays with family. She said, if we could just stay home, like just the four of us, I would, because family seems to ruin everything.
2: Janessa.
3: How about this one from Jay?
2: Yeah.
3: Jay said stuff.
2: Okay.
3: Yeah. Oh, he thinks people pretend to like that more than they do.
2: Jay, why did you have to ruin the show like that?
3: Kimmy Ramone said socializing, then she said, or maybe that's just me.
2: Okay. Could be both.
3: I think you're onto something,
2: All right,
3: Kimmy.
2: One more.
3: One more from Chrissy Perez. She said people pretend to like children a whole lot more than they do. I agree.
4: Let's look around.

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2: With us on the phone, our friend Sarah Zombie. Sarah, you have an interesting backstory. You told us online that you somehow fell into a mannequin bin.
3: Yeah, we're very curious.
2: How does this happen?
4: Yeah. I don't exactly remember the details. I remember falling in the bin.
3: Is it just like a bin of parts?
4: Yes. And so I was little. Like, I was 4, maybe 5. You know, maybe a little older. And I don't know how I fell in, but all I know is I kept moving because I was moving, you know, of course.
2: Yeah.
4: So my overactive child brain, oh my God, they're moving. And it stuck with me. Like, I don't do mannequins.
2: Was it just a box of arms and legs, or was it full mannequins? What, do you even remember that much?
4: There was a head or two.

0: Nah.
1: Okay.
0: Yeah.
2: That does sound like something awful to happen.
1: Oh my God.
2: Oh, so scared of mannequins my life.
0: Yeah, I don't do them. I don't. I'll go turn around and go the other way. I don't look at stuff on the mannequin. I'll go find it on a rack.
1: Yeah.
0: I don't know. Yeah. Mm-hmm.
1: That is crazy.
2: That's too funny.
1: Well, we are so sorry that happened to you, but we're going to make it up to you right now. We wanted to thank you for all your great answers by proclaiming that you are a super rockin' rock star.
2: Woo-hoo, yeah.
0: Well, thank you.
2: Thank you, Sarah.
3: Congratulations, you legend. You have earned the title of the Rock Show's Super Rockin'

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1: It's Chrissy and Wes from The Rock Show, and our smoking pool today is what's something people pretend to enjoy more than they really do?
2: All right, here's some more answers from Facebook. We're going to start with Kendra. She said, I think people

0: pretend to like going to the bars more than they actually do. Bar hopping. Really? I don't know, Kendra. I really enjoyed going to the bar. I had a great time. There was nothing about it I didn't like.
1: I looked forward to it, too.
0: I liked the whole thing. Mm-hmm. A little too much. Julie said, for me, it's the man I've been with for almost 3 years.
1: Oh, no.
0: Julie. I didn't share her last name.
1: Okay.
0: Yeah, hopefully he's not listening.
1: Yeah.
0: Omar said avocado toast. He's like, it's not that special. I like it, but...
1: It's really good.
0: It is pretty delicious.
1: Yeah.
0: Eric said New Year's Eve.
1: Okay. All right.
0: Interesting.
1: Another person answering New Year's
0: mm-hmm.
1: Eve.
0: Gina said their in-laws. Yeah. That's a big one. You got to pretend to like them.
1: Yeah.
0: Travis said networking events. He said everybody's pretending like they're having the time of their life while secretly looking for the snack table.
1: Yeah. I can't handle that. We got a little of that going on here
0: we
1: today.
0: We do. We're both dreading it.
1: I don't want any of it.
0: Right?
1: Leave me alone.
0: Kyle, you'll probably agree with Kyle. He said fancy coffee that tastes like burnt dirt.
1: Yeah. Well, I don't like any coffee.
0: Yeah, you don't like it at all.
1: Yeah.
0: Trevor said team building exercises at work. I don't think anyone pretends to like those, except the person in charge.
1: Yeah.
0: And they're being looked at by someone else in charge.
1: Uh-huh.
0: Brandon said watching fireworks. He said 5 minutes in and I'm usually ready to go home.
1: I do get bored pretty quick.
0: You get bored?
1: Yeah.
0: Yeah. Samantha said baby showers. She said everybody just shows up for cake.
1: Right.
0: Screw the baby.
1: You're trading diapers for cake is all you're doing.
0: Right, exactly.
1: It's some kind of weird transaction.
0: That's true.
1: Here are your diapers. Now give me cake.
0: Strange ritual.
1: Uh-huh.
0: Cody said golf. He said half the players out there usually seem miserable.
1: Yeah.
0: Rachel Dawson said pumpkin spice everything.
1: Mm.
0: That's a big one.
1: Yeah.
0: Because people really go crazy for that.
1: You know, I live near a golf course.
0: Mm-hmm.
1: I drive by it quite often.
0: Uh-huh.
1: And nobody is ever smiling.
0: Really?
1: Nobody's ever smiling.
0: Yeah.
1: They seem to be doing okay, but they're never smiling.
0: Never smiling.
1: So I wanted to go back and mention that. That's a good answer.
0: Interesting.
1: Yeah.
0: Another place nobody ever looks happy is, Tyler said, going to the gym at 5 a.m. He said everybody's upset.
1: I was waiting for that one.
0: Right.
1: Yeah.
0: Haley said small talk.
1: Don't need any of that.
0: We're all faking it through that. And Derek said camping. He said people spend thousands of dollars to pretend they're homeless for a weekend.
1: Good one.
0: Good one, Derek.
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1: 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Don't let what you can't do get in the way of what you can do on this Wednesday. 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
1: It's Chrissy and Wes from The Rock Show. What's something people pretend to enjoy more than they really do?
2: All right, here's some more answers from our awesome listeners. Let's start with Amber Reynolds.
1: Mm-hmm.
2: She said group text with 27 people in them.
1: Man, I immediately
2: opted
1: out.
2: Just true story, yesterday I marked our family group text as spam because I was so tired of listening to my sisters argue in there.
1: Oh, that family.
2: Yeah, that one.
1: See, we also have the little family.
2: No, not our family.
1: Another DJ.
2: No, that one is fine.
1: Yeah.
2: My actual family.
1: Actual.
2: I put it in the spam folder. I'm not even joking. I was like, I don't need to hear more about why you guys don't need to go to college, sisters. Everybody go to school. Megan said weddings where you barely know the couple.
1: Mm-hmm.
2: Said people pretend to like those.
1: Yeah.
2: Again, free food.
1: Right.
2: You know. Lacey said brunch. She said, I like breakfast and I like lunch, but I don't need them combined.
1: I don't either. No.
2: Really?
1: No, I want two separate meals.
2: See, I like brunch because you can sleep in for it.
1: Okay.
2: I don't know. Moving on. Here's one from Brooke. She said charcuterie boards. She said it's just meat and cheese.
1: Wait a minute.
2: It does sound fancy.
1: That's two of the greatest things ever, though.
2: Yeah, I don't know.
1: All right.
2: Jennifer said office holiday parties.
1: Yeah.
2: Again, there's free food and sometimes gifts.
1: I opted out of those 5 years ago.
2: You've never come to a single one I was at.
1: That's right.
2: Nate said taking pictures of your food before eating it.
1: Well, I don't know.
2: That one's more for other people than you.
1: I know, and sometimes it's really beautiful and memorable.
2: Sometimes you got to show off that you really made that brisket.
1: All right, then.
2: Courtney said dry weddings. Weddings with no alcohol. Yeah, those are awful.
1: Yeah.
2: And Chelsea said the phrase live, laugh, love. She said nobody is that excited about it.
1: Nice.
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1: Well, it's hardly news, but the World Cup is not so much here. 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

0: They've never met a hot dog they didn't like. 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

0: tallest morning show you've ever heard. It's The Rock Show with Chrissy and Wes. It's a place of great heartbreak. A spot where dreams go to die. Yes, this is where the window of hope shatters into a million pieces. It is a land where talk becomes whispers. Then the whispers disappear. This is The Rock Show's Field of F***s.
1: Well, Chrissy, the World Cup is on the way.
2: Oh, boy.
1: Are you pretty excited about it?
2: That's the soccer one, right?
1: Look at that. Look at that big brain on you
2: right.
1: This morning.
2: Yes.
1: I could have said no and you wouldn't have argued.
2: You're right. I hate soccer. I absolutely hate it. When I was a kid, my mom used to drag me to my brother's soccer games. And yeah. I was just like the little goth kid in the sun, basically.
1: Yeah.
2: Out there under an umbrella, drawing in my journal,
1: right.
2: Writing about how much I hated my parents. Wow. I just hate soccer, dude. Oh, it's awful. Well,
1: I don't feel that strongly about
2: it. That's terrible.
1: 54% of Americans are not at all interested.
2: Mm-mm.
1: 14% are not very interested.
2: Oh.
1: And they even asked people about their betting habits and stuff, and they said 72% of Americans

0: American fans would bet against the U.S. national team for money.
1: Wow, we are not very loyal.
0: That is not the big news, though, Chrissy.
1: Okay.
0: Yesterday, FIFA. Uh-huh. Now, FIFA is the world governing body for soccer.
1: Right.
0: FIFA said they're banning vuvuzelas. They're being banned.
1: Okay. What does that even mean?
0: I had a feeling you wouldn't know what a vuvuzela.
1: Yeah. What is it?
0: Okay, now
1: did you make that word up?
0: No, I did not.
1: Okay.
0: In fact, I have problems saying it because it's such an unusual word.
1: Okay, now what is it?
0: Now, they've been around for a long time, but they became very prominent in the 2010 World Games when Vuvuzela Mania swept the world, Chrissy.
1: I think you're making this up.
0: No, I did not.
1: You're looking at me with that twinkle in your eye.
0: No.

0: Boy, you would have to have a really big butt to get that
1: all the way
0: up there.
1: See, I was already thinking about that, you know?
0: I'm sure somebody will figure out a way to get some in.
1: Wow.
0: And they're completely harmless. They're just noisemakers.
1: Yeah.
0: But it's a bit of a bummer that there will be no vuvuzelas.
1: No more vuvuzelas.
0: As part of the World Cup this year.
1: I really like that word.
0: Kind of sad.
1: Anyway.
0: Sounds like somebody who dances at drag night, right?
1: Yeah, it could have been anything. I had no idea what you were going to say.
0: Next on RuPaul's Drag Race, it's vuvuzela. Okay.
1: I like it.
0: I hope I'm even saying it correctly.
1: If you're not, that'll make it even better.
0: All right, I'm going to start a conspiracy theory right now.
1: Oh.
0: You know, Jay-Z's company, Roc Nation.
1: Mm-hmm.
0: They're the ones who pick the Super Bowl act each year.
1: Right.
0: And every year they've been picking the top streaming bands.
1: Mm-hmm.
0: So really, if at some point it's a Korean boy band, don't be surprised.
1: Right.
0: Because they're looking to bring new people to the party. Mm-hmm. They're looking to cause some controversy and free advertising. But Jay-Z just announced two new shows in Paris on September 10th. And at SoFi Stadium in L.A. on October 23rd, my guess is that he's knocking the rust off the pipes and that he will declare that he himself will headline the Super Bowl this year.
1: Is that what you think?
0: It just seems very coincidental, and it's not like a full-blown tour or anything like that, because there's no point in a full-blown tour then doing the Super Bowl. Mm-hmm. You want to create some demand, some interest.
1: Right.
0: So if he does these dates and he puts on a couple of fire performances,
1: then he can go on tour.
0: And then he does the Super Bowl and makes all the money.
1: Oh.
0: So there you go.
1: Wow. Okay. Well, we'll see what happens.
0: All right. Now, I don't want to pollute the answer right here, so I'm going to have to ask you in a very weird way.
1: Okay.
0: Let's say you want a big glass of something to drink this afternoon, a brown liquid. Uh-huh. What is that called?
1: Tea?
0: Yeah, but if you had a big glass and it was cold, what would you call it?
1: Iced tea?
0: Now, what did you just say?
1: Iced tea?
0: Iced tea.
1: Yeah.
0: There's a big debate right now.
1: Uh-huh.
0: Is it iced tea or is it iced tea?
1: Well, I know, because I was writing an article yesterday and it corrected me and made me write iced with a D. And tea.
0: Technically, it is iced tea. And I was walking down the hall this morning like a madman trying to think of my wife going, baby, do you want some iced tea? I could not figure out whether there was a D or not in there.
1: I was not going to put the D in there, but the computer told me otherwise.
0: You're supposed to have the D in there, but none of us do it.
2: And so the voices echo across the desolate and unfertile plain.
0: D in there.
2: Unheard, but unto themselves. This has been the Rock Show's Field of Fucks. 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
0: On the way in your dumbass of the day, ukulele road rage and a sugar excuse fails.
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1: A Polish transit company has brought back its infamous bus 666, a route that takes passengers from Krakow to the seaside town of Hell. Flixbus previously changed the number after complaints from religious groups, but revived it as a playful highway to hell marketing idea.
2: Nice!
1: Some travelers are even riding it just for the joke, despite faster options being available. For now, the company is embracing the fun and seeing if the road to hell remains a hit.
0: You just stepped into a big pile of news. This has been the Rock Show's News Dump. It's the stuff you talk about at work.

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1: Each day, The Rock Show challenges two idiots to enter the ring of stupidity. But only one will leave with the title of The Dumbass of the Day.
2: A Northern California road rage fight took a strange turn after police say one driver turned a ukulele into a weapon.
3: Okay.
2: That's a good one. We've not had that one before.
3: I don't think so.
2: Ukulele. Investigators say the victim was being followed closely by another driver who was honking, so both drivers pulled over and the confrontation became physical. At some point during the fight, one person grabbed a ukulele and hit the other over the head with it before both drivers left the scene.
3: Okay.
2: Cops are

0: now investigating the incident, probably because they have nothing better to do. You know? I don't even know why they're looking into it. Both drivers dipped and left, so it's like, man, y'all just let this go. My goodness.
1: All right, I got a Florida man named Jesse McAuliffe. Mm. He has one of the worst excuses ever after cops found fentanyl during a parole violation stop in a supermarket parking lot.
0: Oh, no.
1: Yeah, now Jesse, he tries to talk his way out of the situation.
0: Uh-huh.
1: Because cops said he still had a tie-off hanging from his arm.
0: Oh, no.
1: Syringes inside the car.
0: Uh-oh.
1: And a baggie of fentanyl in his pocket.
0: That sounds pretty caught.
1: Blood weight.
0: Okay.
1: Jesse insisted the powder was actually sugar. Saying he keeps it in a little bag because his sugar gets low and he needs to eat it.
0: Okay, yeah.
1: Oh, wait, though.
0: Oh, my goodness.
1: Cops found a bottle cap containing melted fentanyl in it, and Jesse allegedly blew it in the officer's face.
0: Oh, my gosh.
1: And Jesse said, well, I was just trying to protect him from touching it.
0: Oh,
1: sorry,
0: my goodness.
1: Sorry, it got in his face.
0: Okay.
1: So there you go. Ah.
2: Who will be proven to have a brain powered entirely by dial-up internet? Find out your winner for the Dumbass of the Day today at 8:35 on The Rock Show. 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
1: Get the one that gets you. 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

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It's The Rock Show with Chrissy and Wes. We don't care how cold it is. 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

0: 96.5, The Rock, San Angelo's rock station. It's like eating grapes at the supermarket. It's really wrong, but it feels so right. This is Random Shit.
1: A study shows bumblebees have the ability to carry out spontaneous problem solving.
2: Wow.
1: So if AI doesn't take our jobs, the bees probably will.
2: Okay.
1: Yeah.
0: Holy shnikes. Here's more Random Shit.
2: You ready for an award-winning joke right here? Right here, people will be trying to purchase this joke off me.
1: You think so?
2: Oh, it's a good one. Okay.
1: Okay.
2: Here you go. A 22-year-old personal trainer ate 162 Oreos in 5 minutes to break a world record.
1: That's a lot.
2: The next day, his toilet was double stuffed.
1: Ew, gross. Wes, that's gross. Award-winning? I don't know. It wasn't terrible.
2: Can you imagine the next day after 162 Oreos? That's got to be brutal, yeah.
0: Random
1: A 76-year-old Florida woman was scammed by a man pretending to be Liam Neeson.
2: Yeah.
1: Ironically, the reason she kept sending him money is because she was so taken with him.
2: Oh.
1: Get it? Take it? Do you get it?
2: Oh.
1: That was so good.
2: I think the potty joke was better than that.
0: You just wrote a hilarious horse to Laugh Town. This has been The Rock Show's Random Shit. This is The Rock Show.
2: On the way, the forecast is for very hot weather, and we'll get into good thing, bad thing, and we're going bananas for summer. For 100.
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These are the things that make America the greatest country on earth. And now, Uncle Sam himself proclaims a new patriotic symbol we can all believe in. Ladies and gentlemen, we now present America's Morning Show, The Rock Show with Chrissy and Wes. 96.5, The Rock, San Angelo's rock station.

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1: Eventually.
2: Yep.
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Chrissy and Wes from The Rock Show. Welcome to your Wednesday. Do not let what you can't do get in the way of what you can do. Get it done and hang out for good thing, bad thing next on The Rock Show. Shut up!

0: They're like biscuits and gravy. Down home. Oh, so good. Okay. They're not like biscuits and gravy at all. I'm just hungry. It's The Rock Show with Chrissy and Wes. Why think for yourself when The Rock Show can do it for you? This is Good Thing, Bad Thing.
1: Here you go, Chrissy. Mm. In Venezuela, mm-hmm. You're familiar with that place?
2: Yeah.
1: It would be in South America.
2: Right, yeah.
1: All right. In Venezuela, debt collectors are dressing up as the devil to scare people into paying what they owe.
2: Okay.
1: So let's just say you're there at the house.
2: Mm-hmm.
1: You get a knock on the door, and it's a guy dressed as the devil saying, "Hey, give me that $50. What do you say?
2: I'm probably just going to laugh at him and close the door.
1: I'd probably go, "Bro, come on. You know we go way back. Can't you give a brother? What kind of devil are you making me pay things back?"
2: Exactly.
1: To pay things back would be a good thing.
2: Right.
1: And you help me do bad things.
2: He should stop by and give you fist bumps. Ridiculous.
1: Exactly.
2: Not going to work for me.
1: I'm going to call this a bad thing.
2: Mm-hmm.
3: Bad thing.
2: Mm-hmm.
1: Chrissy, how do you feel about bananas?
2: I like bananas.
1: Are you still the type of person that can just sit down and eat a banana?
2: I mean, yeah. If I have one, I'll just eat it.
1: Sure. I can't do that.
2: Why?
1: Why?
2: You don't just eat a banana? What do you do with it?
1: Yeah, well, that's between me and the banana.
2: Oh, come on. But really?
1: Anything I do with a consenting banana is between the two of us.
2: How do you eat a banana?
1: Huh? Well, I have a little banana in this or a little banana in that, but I don't just sit down and eat monkey style and eat a banana.
2: Why not?
1: Huh?
2: What's wrong with that?
1: Well, first off, it's too much. And then there's the two little ends that get all ooky.
2: Oh.
1: And then it has those banana veins.
2: Oh, come on.
1: You know those weird little strings that come off of it?
2: Ah, it doesn't bother me at all. Banana's a great snack. You just peel it and eat it. It's awesome.
1: I got a banana hookup, but I'm just not that into bananas.
2: Right, you have a banana guy and everything at the grocery store.
1: That's true.
2: That's crazy.
1: And you know what happens between me and him is also between consenting adults.
2: Right, okay.
1: All right?
2: Yeah.
1: But, you know, free bananas.
2: I'm saying it's
1: that I don't eat.
2: Bananas are great.
1: Well, it looks like it's going to be the summer of bananas.
2: Oh.
1: We're going to start right here. Get ready for new M&M banana nut bread flavor.
2: Oh, my gosh. Those sound good.
1: Really?
2: Oh, yeah, dude.
1: Banana nut bread flavor. It's with peanut M&Ms and chocolate.
2: Yes.
1: Sounds like a bit much to me.
2: Oh, no. I think it sounds excellent. Banana nut bread with, like, a little chocolate drizzle on it. That's what it sounds like to me.
1: Well, now that I got you whipped into a frenzy, they're only at Kroger's.
2: Okay, great.
1: So there you go.
2: Won't be having those. Dang it. Oh.
1: We'll call that a good thing.
2: It's a bad thing now.
1: Okay.
2: Ugh.
3: Bad thing.
2: Rude.
1: Now, you know one of my favorite fast food places is Wendy's.
2: Oh, you do like Wendy's.
1: I do like Wendy's.
2: Mm-hmm.
1: Get ready for Wendy's Banana Frosty Swirl.
2: Oh.
1: Now, it's got something to do with the Minions and Monsters meal.
2: Nice.
1: And the little Minions that
2: the little yellow
1: run
2: guys.
1: Around. Yeah.
2: Uh-huh.
1: It's some kind of ice cream with a banana cream sauce in it.
2: Oh, that sounds delicious to me. I gotta call that a good thing for sure.
1: I feel like they need some chunks in there too, and they may have that
2: banana
1: with the upgraded one. Yeah, some chunks with banana cream sauce.
2: Yeah, all that sounds epic.

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1: I think I need to find somebody to pour that directly into my mouth.
0: Yeah.
1: That sounds very good to me.
2: Good thing.
3: Now you know the score. This is Good Thing, Bad Thing on a Rock Show. 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
1: All right, we're putting some folks on blast this morning in the smoking pole. What's the weirdest thing you've seen someone do at a stoplight? Where are you?
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2: With us on the phone is our friend Zephyr. How are you this morning, Zephyr?
3: I'm great. How are y'all?
2: We're doing great. We had an upcoming question that said, what's something people brag about that isn't that impressive? And you said the amount of people they've slept with, just ooh.
3: Yes.
2: And I was wondering, do you know a lot of hoes?
3: Surprisingly, I do.
2: Oh. All right. Well, just don't defriend them because there may be an emergency situation.
4: Oh, come on, Wes. My goodness.
2: Zephyr, is that your real name or is that your Facebook name?
3: It's my nickname.
2: Oh, just your nickname.
4: It's a very cool nickname.
2: I think it's very, very cool. And you're very cool.
4: Yes.
2: And we just wanted to call and thank you so much for answering all our questions. And you are a rock show, super rockin' rock star.
4: Woo!
3: Oh, thank you so much. I enjoy interacting with you guys. It's always so much fun.
4: Oh, we love you so much. You always have the best answers.
0: Congratulations, you legend. You have earned the title of the Rock Show Super Rockin' Rockstar.
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1: This is The Rock Show. Chrissy is out today, and I'll bet she's hating it because this is one of her favorite topics. What's your go-to saying when you toot? Now, we got answers. I have like 10 pages of answers here. Thank you guys so much for participating. And it took something really crude to get you involved now, didn't it? So here we go. Everybody's go-to sayings

0: when they toot. We're going to start with Wayne, who says, that one's going to itch later when it dries.
1: I am not going to make it through this.
0: Kat says, please allow 2 through 4 feet for maximum enjoyment. Brady goes with the more practical, don't come over here or you're going to die. Jerry says, careful, that one burns, so it's going to smell bad. Kenneth has got, whoops, did I get any on you? These are the go-to sayings when you toot. Kenneth just says, wow, where did that come from? Corey, good answer here. Corey says, do you smell that weed? John has, that sounded like the gunshot going off in the War of 1812. And Aaron says, after he toots, just take it in. Take it all in.
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1: 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I found it faster than anyone. After 4 seconds, I stood up and screamed,
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1: It's Chrissy and Wes from The Rock Show on the smoking pole today. What's the weirdest thing you've seen someone do at a stoplight?
2: All right, guys. Thank you for these awesome answers. Of course, I got to tell you right off the bat that the number one answer is picking their nose.
1: Okay. Well, but that doesn't even qualify as weird anymore.
2: Not really.
1: You know, it's kind of mundane.
2: It is. But Alejandro said he saw someone eating a big old booger, and he said, I mean, a big old booger. So I feel like he had the best
3: chance. Snack attack.
2: Oh, gross. Zephyr admitted one that happened to her personally.
1: Yeah.
2: She said, I had a massive sneeze building up while I was sitting at a red light. Mm. She said, I sneezed so hard I launched forward, smacked my forehead on the steering wheel, and accidentally honked the horn. She said everybody looked at her like she was starting a parade. That's awesome. You poor thing. Chris Carlson said he saw a guy huffing canned air.
1: Okay.
2: He said, I guess he just left Walmart and couldn't wait.
1: Uh-huh.
2: Okay. Kimmy Ramone said she saw somebody completely asleep at a red light.
1: Uh-huh.
2: The car behind them honked several times before they woke up. They pulled over to a convenience store afterward, and she hopes that they grabbed themselves some coffee.
1: Yeah. Or slept in that parking lot.
2: Yeah, or that.
1: Yeah.
2: Lynette said her daughter saw a lady using the bathroom under an overpass. She pulled over to do that.
1: Okay.
2: I mean, does that qualify the stoplight question?
1: Technically, kind of, suppose.
2: Maybe a little bit.
1: Yeah.
2: Another person said, let's just say somebody in the passenger seat was providing some very enthusiastic customer service.
1: Okay.
2: You
1: some
2: guys
1: of that
2: can
1: action
2: figure
1: happened.
2: Out what that means.
1: Okay, then.
2: Marvelous Anomaly said somebody mooned him at a stoplight.
1: All right, then.
2: He said, I soaked some toilet paper with water and tossed it. Direct hit, right on target. He said it was
1: well, how long was this going on?
2: I mean, it was a long stoplight.
1: Yeah.
2: You ever just sit there and think, my God, when is this going to end?
1: And I'm still seeing this butt. Yeah.
2: Samantha Armstrong said a lady in a minivan was knitting at the stoplight and never stopped when the light changed.
1: Oh.
2: She just kept knitting all the way across town.
1: Okay.
2: Wow.
1: Multitasking.
2: Driving. That
1: all
2: is
1: right. Not a good idea.
2: Lee said,
1: you know, I've never been behind the wheel and went, you know what I need right now? Long needles.
2: Yeah. Just doesn't seem like a good idea.
1: Uh-huh.
2: Not safe.
1: Right.
2: Lee said he saw somebody juggling swords.
1: Juggling swords.
2: Stoplight,
1: I think he made that up.
2: Well, maybe they were outside the car and he
1: oh,
2: was at the stoplight.
1: Oh, okay. All right. Okay.
2: I
1: yeah.
2: don't know.
1: All right then. Okay.
2: I don't know. Maybe
1: all
2: it
1: right.
2: was in the car. Who
1: right.
2: knows?
1: Well, it would have a very tall roof on that car.
2: Right.
1: Juggle a sword.
2: Maybe they were very small swords. We don't know.
1: Those little cocktail swords.
2: Right.
1: That's what it is.
2: Listen to this. This is nasty. Chester said he saw a guy take his dentures out, suck on them, and then put them back in.
1: Okay. Well, it's important to do that. You got to get that excess moisture out of there.
2: Gross.
1: Yeah.
2: Charles said he saw somebody take a hit off their crack pipe.
1: Okay.
2: Nice.
1: I think that's not that unusual.
2: Yeah. I got that answer quite a few times.
1: Yeah.
2: Ashley said she saw somebody full-blown air drumming to Phil Collins
1: okay.
2: with absolute commitment.
1: Well, you have to.
2: You do
1: if
2: have
1: it's
2: to.
1: In the air tonight, you have to.
2: Right.
1: It's legally, you're legally bound.
2: Jay Lee just made a comment on this. He said, this question is basically asking, what's something you're definitely not supposed to do at a stoplight? Jill said she saw somebody take a hit off their bong.
1: Yes.
2: And Savannah said, I have a friend who stops at green lights and runs red lights. She said, I love her, but I never ride with her.
1: Yeah, I wouldn't either.
2: That's scary.
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1: Our sincerest thanks for being here this morning. If you can hang, please do. We've got more smoking pole coming up.
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1: It's Chrissy and Wes from The Rock Show on the smoking pool today. What's the weirdest thing you've seen somebody do at a stoplight?
2: All right. Thank you guys for your answers. We're going to start with Mike. Now, this one's probably something that all of us see every day, but it's not good. He saw somebody texting on their phone.
1: Yeah, you shouldn't do that.
2: Guys, yeah, stop
1: really, really bad.
2: You don't want to die and the last text you sent was LOL.
1: Right.
2: You know, dumb. Furman said he saw a truck driver getting a tattoo while stopped at multiple lights over in Memphis when he was there. That's crazy. Getting a tattoo at the stoplight.
1: That doesn't seem that out of character for the profession or the area.
2: Maybe, yeah, Memphis truck drivers.
1: Yeah.
2: He said it was at multiple stops.
1: Oh, that's a moving Memphis tattoo is what that is.
2: He said also, one time we saw a woman changing her underwear to stoplight without

0: anybody noticing?
1: Okay.
0: Well, you noticed.
1: Furman was into it.
0: He was like, get it, girl.
1: Uh-huh.
0: Brenda said she saw somebody putting mascara on with both hands.
1: Yes.
0: Trevor said he saw somebody eating a bowl of cereal, not a cup, a full bowl with milk. Derek said he was at a stoplight and saw somebody playing a recorder, you know, like the instrument from elementary school.
1: Well, of course. You got to play along with the radio.
0: I used to play those in the car on road trips.
1: Uh-huh, sure, there you go.
0: My parents
1: and somebody in the front seat goes, let me have a go.
0: I don't know.
1: How that happens.
0: My parents hated it.
1: Full-on recorder party.
0: Melissa said she saw a woman with her laptop open on the steering wheel.
1: Yeah, I've seen that myself, yeah.
0: Ryan said he saw somebody changing a shirt while driving and somehow get stuck halfway through. Tina said she saw somebody feeding French fries to a squirrel that was sitting on her dashboard.
1: What?
0: That is the craziest answer of them all. Feeding French fries
1: to a squirrel that was on the dashboard.
0: Yeah.
1: Okay.
0: Squirrels got to eat, Wes.
1: You know, that's one of those stories I'd call unusual.
0: Yeah, that's a pretty good one.
1: Yeah.
0: Kevin said he saw a man eating spaghetti with a real fork.
1: Okay.
0: All right.
1: All right.
0: Gary said he saw somebody playing harmonica with the windows down like he was leading a cattle drive.
1: All right. I like that.
0: I like that, too. Lauren said one year she saw somebody wrapping Christmas presents. At the stoplight. Not good. Brian said he saw a guy reading a paperback novel and turning the pages. I've seen that too.
1: Yeah.
0: Stephanie said she saw somebody blow up a birthday balloon and tie it off before the light changed.
1: Well, that's talent is what that is.
0: And one more for you from Todd Ramsey. He said a guy pulled out a trumpet and played about 10 seconds of a song every time traffic stopped.
1: Okay. I need to know what the song was.
0: That's awesome.
1: I really need to know. Maybe it was some cake.
0: That would have been great.
1: Yeah.
2: This is The Rock Show.
1: Coming up, it's the news nobody asked for, but everybody needs. It's your random stuff.
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0: 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It's like eating grapes at the supermarket. It's really wrong, but it feels so right. This is Random Shit.
1: A study shows bumblebees have the ability to carry out spontaneous problem solving.
2: Wow.
1: So if AI doesn't take our jobs, the bees probably will.
2: Okay.
1: Yeah.
0: Holy shnikes. Here's more Random Shit.
2: You ready for an award-winning joke right here? Right here, people will be trying to purchase this joke
1: you
2: off
1: think
2: me.
1: So?
2: Oh, it's a good one. Okay.
1: Okay.
2: Here you go. A 22-year-old personal trainer ate 162 Oreos in 5 minutes to break a world record.
1: That's a lot.
2: The next day, his toilet was double stuffed.
1: Ew, gross, Wes. That's gross. Award-winning? I don't know. It wasn't terrible.
2: Can you imagine the next day after 162 Oreos? That's got to be brutal, yeah.
0: Random sh**.
1: A 76-year-old Florida woman was scammed by a man pretending to be Liam Neeson.
2: Yeah.
1: Ironically, the reason she kept sending him money is because she was so taken with him.
2: Oh.
1: Get it? Take it? Do you get it?
2: Oh.
1: That was so good.
2: I think the potty joke was better than that.
0: You just rode a hilarious horse to Laugh Town. This has been The Rock Show's Random Shit. 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
2: On the way in your dumbass of the day, ukulele road rage and a sugar excuse fails.
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1: A Polish transit company has brought back its infamous bus 666, a route that takes passengers from Krakow to the seaside town of Hell. Flixbus previously changed the number after complaints from religious groups, but revived it as a playful highway to hell marketing idea.
2: Nice!
1: Some travelers are even riding it just for the joke, despite faster options being available. For now, the company is embracing the fun and seeing if the road to hell remains a hit.
0: You just stepped into a big pile of news. This has been the Rock Show's News Dump. It's like a clown car emptying out into your ears. 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
2: Do you ever get the road rage, Wes?
3: I do not. I used to, but I've learned better.
2: I'm pretty good. I probably give other people road rage, honestly, because I drive very slow. But my story today is about road rage in Northern California. So apparently, two people are driving. One person's falling very close behind them and honking on the horn.
3: Okay.
2: So this makes the other guy angry. Both of them pull over because they're going to fight.
3: Oh, no.
2: Things start getting physical, and one of the drivers reaches into his car, grabs a ukulele, and starts smacking the other one with it.
3: Okay.
2: Before both drivers just leave the scene. Now, cops apparently saw this, and they're now looking into it. They're investigating this incident as assault with a deadly weapon. So, that's what's going on.
3: You know, the only sound worse than somebody honking behind you constantly is the sound of a ukulele.
2: Oh, a ukulele. I knew you were going to say that.
3: All ukuleles should be thrown to the bottom of the ocean and used as fish habitats.

0: they're so fun. They're cheerful.
1: And when you get done with that, set fire to all the banjos.
0: Okay. Oh, I love banjo too.
1: And try to put the banjo fires out with saxophones.
0: No.
1: By beating the banjos with saxophones.
0: Those were three of my favorite instruments.
1: Oh, my God. What is wrong with you, child? I don't even know what to say right now.
0: Oh, no.
1: All right. I got a Florida man named Jesse McAuliffe.
0: Mm.
1: Now, the cops said, oh, this guy's got a parole violation. So they talked to him in a supermarket parking lot.
0: Mm.
1: And they said, hey, Jesse, you're on parole. You been doing any drugs? He said, not me, officer. He said this while he still had a tie off on his arm.
0: Oh, no.
1: Syringes in the car and a baggie of fentanyl in the pocket.
0: Sounds like he was lying.
1: And they said, Jesse, it sure looks like you got some drugs here. And he said, no, officer, that is sugar.
0: Mm.
1: My blood sugar gets low, so I keep a packet of sugar on me.
0: Yes, because everybody's diabetic granny carries around a bag of sugar.
1: Right. Mm. Well, things got worse when deputies found a bottle cap containing melted fentanyl in it.
0: Oh.
1: And Jesse allegedly blew it directly into the officer's face.
0: I'm sure he loved that.
1: Well, Jesse said he was trying to protect the deputy because he didn't want him to touch it.
0: Yeah.
1: You don't need to be touching that sugar right there.
0: My goodness.
1: Okay, so that was Jesse's story. Mm. Here we go.
0: And the winner is... Ooh, it's actually me again. I'm just winning and winning and winning. This is like a million in a row.
1: I feel like this is fixed at this point.
0: I am winning.
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1: Well, it's hardly news, but the World Cup is not so much here. 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

0: They're pretty sure they have the riz. They just don't know what it means. It's The Rock Show with Chrissy and Wes.
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1: 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It's a place of great heartbreak, a spot where dreams go to die. Yes, this is where the window of hope shatters into a million pieces. It is a land where talk becomes whispers, then the whispers disappear. This is the rock show's Field of F***s.
2: Well, Chrissy, the World Cup is on the way.
3: Oh, boy.
2: Are you pretty excited about it?
3: That's the soccer one, right?
2: Look at that. Look at that big brain on you
3: right.
2: This morning.
3: Yes. Dude.
2: I could have said no and you wouldn't have argued.
3: You're right. I hate soccer. I absolutely hate it. When I was a kid, my mom used to drag me to my brother's soccer games. And I was just like the little goth kid in the sun, basically.
2: Yeah.
3: Out there under an umbrella. Drawing in my journal,
2: right.
3: Writing about how much I hated my parents. Wow. I just hate soccer, dude. Oh, it's awful.
2: Well, I don't feel that strongly about
3: it. That's terrible.
2: 54% of Americans are not at all interested.
3: Mm-mm.
2: 14% are not very interested.
3: Oh.
2: And they even asked people about their betting habits and stuff, and they said 72% of American fans would bet against the U.S. national team for money.
3: Wow, we are not very loyal.
2: That is not the big news, though, Chrissy.
3: Okay.
2: Yesterday, FIFA.
3: Uh-huh.
2: Now, FIFA is the world governing body for soccer.
3: Right.
2: FIFA
3: uh-huh.
2: said they're banning vuvuzelas. They're being banned.
3: Okay. What does that even mean?
2: I had a feeling you wouldn't know what a vuvuzela.
3: Vuvuzela?
2: Yeah.
3: What is it?
2: Okay, now
3: did you make that word up?
2: No, I did not.
3: Okay.
2: In fact, I have problems saying it because it's such an unusual word.
3: Okay, now what is it?
2: Now, they've been around for a long time, but they became very prominent in the 2010 World Games when Vuvuzela Mania swept the world, Chrissy.
3: I think you're making this up.
2: No, I did not.
3: You're looking at me with that twinkle in your eye.
2: No, I have a twinkle in my eye, possibly because I'm Santa Claus, and that's why I disappear every December. Those are vuvuzelas. I actually bought a picture up.
3: The big old horn things.
2: And if you look at it, it looks not unlike a beer bong.
3: Yeah.
2: And they make this loud droning sound.
3: Ooh.
2: That is as loud as a chainsaw.
3: God, I feel like we need one around the building.
2: They're very loud. And in 2010, there were so many in the stadiums, it just sounded like bees were attacking everybody.
3: Ah, so none of those.
2: Yeah, it's like, why would you take away one of the most fun things about it?
3: Are they a huge thing there?
2: Yes.
3: You think people are going to try to sneak these in?
2: Well, you would have to have a really big butt to get that
3: all the way
2: up there.
3: See, I was already thinking about that. You know?

0: sure somebody will figure out a way to get some in.
1: Wow.
0: And they're completely harmless. They're just noisemakers.
1: Yeah.
0: But it's a bit of a bummer that there will be no vuvuzelas.
1: No more vuvuzelas.
0: As part of the World Cup this year.
1: I really like that word.
0: Kind of sad.
1: Anyway.
0: Sounds like somebody who dances at drag night, right?
1: Yeah, it could have been anything. I had no idea what you were going to say.
0: Next on RuPaul's Drag Race, it's vuvuzela. Okay.
1: I like it.
0: I hope I'm even saying it correctly.
1: If you're not, that'll make it even better.
0: All right, I'm going to start a conspiracy theory right now.
1: Oh.
0: You know, Jay-Z's company, Roc Nation.
1: Mm-hmm.
0: They're the ones who pick the Super Bowl act each year.
1: Right.
0: And every year they've been picking the top streaming bands.
1: Mm-hmm.
0: So really, if at some point it's a Korean boy band, don't be surprised.
1: Right.
0: Because they're looking to bring new people to the party. Mm-hmm. They're looking to cause some controversy and free advertising. But Jay-Z just announced two new shows in Paris on September 10th. And at SoFi Stadium in L.A. on October 23rd, my guess is that he's knocking the rust off the pipes and that he will declare that he himself will headline the Super Bowl this year.
1: Is that what you think?
0: It just seems very coincidental, and it's not like a full-blown tour or anything like that, because there's no point in a full-blown tour then doing the Super Bowl. Mm-hmm. You want to create some demand, some interest.
1: Right.
0: So if he does these dates and he puts on a couple of fire performances,
1: then he can go on tour.
0: And then he does the Super Bowl and makes all the money.
1: Oh.
0: So there you go.
1: Wow. Okay. Well, we'll see what happens.
0: All right. Now, I don't want to pollute the answer right here, so I'm going to have to ask you in a very weird way.
1: Okay.
0: Let's say you want a big glass of something to drink this afternoon, a brown liquid. Uh-huh. What is that called?
1: Tea?
0: Yeah, but if you had a big glass and it was cold, what would you call it?
1: Iced tea?
0: Now, what did you just say?
1: Iced tea?
0: Iced tea.
1: Yeah.
0: There's a big debate right now.
1: Uh-huh.
0: Is it iced tea or is it iced tea?
1: Well, I know because I was writing an article yesterday and it corrected me and made me write iced with a D. And tea.
0: Technically, it is iced tea. And I was walking down the hall this morning like a madman trying to think of my wife going, baby, do you want some iced tea? I could not figure out whether there was a D or not in there.
1: I was not going to put the D in there, but the computer told me otherwise.
0: You're supposed to have the D in there, but none of us do it.
2: And so the voices echo across the desolate and unfertile plain.
0: D in there.
2: Unheard, but unto themselves. This has been The Rock Show's Field of Fucks. 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You can also cast your very serious vote for Dumbass of the Day on the Rock Show Road Crew Facebook page. Then immediately correct society by jumping into the smoking pole, where opinions are loud, proud, and rarely correct. Chrissy and Wes would also like to remind you to spay and neuter your pets. Hug the good ones, side-eye the bad ones, and maybe question your own decisions along the way. This message self-destructs the second you stop listening. That is all, Mother Puppas.
0: Where are you?
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0: dive into all of that with him tonight. 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Loud Right Night starts at 7 o'clock. I'll see you in a little bit.
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Here you go. 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Crank it up, clear your head, and let the music do the talking. On the way, we have your Foo Fighters codes at 10, 2, 5, and 8. 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

0: 3 days grace, animal I have become on this Wednesday morning with me, KC. And you ever notice how social media loves to scare the hell out of everybody? They had me going this morning. I mean, every week there's some new warning, right? You don't answer your phone, don't open your front door, don't make eye contact with squirrels. That's a tough one. The latest one involves something called the screw method gas station scam. Have you seen it? Where someone puts a screw into the gas pump so the machine doesn't properly end the transaction. And then the next person can somehow just, you know, fill up on your credit card. Kind of sounds scary, but the problem is some fact checkers say there's no evidence that's ever happened. Like none at all. It's basically just another internet urban legend that some people shared because it sounded believable. So if you're worried about that kind of stuff, which I was this morning, I got to be honest with you, I was filling up my truck on the way in and I was thinking to myself, man, you could barely even afford to fill up your own gas tank, let alone somebody else's. So it got me thinking, like, what's the biggest hoax, like rumor, urban legend, something like that, that you completely believed at one point? I would love to know via our app, okay? Marcy Playground coming up, Led Zeppelin on the way. Plus, we're going to hear the new one from Breaking Benjamin, and I'll let you know he could score $500. Don't go anywhere.
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Led Zeppelin's got a whole lot of love, and Breaking Benjamin's got a whole lot of new music they're looking to release soon. They have confirmed the new album is complete. And no release date yet, but here's new music off the upcoming new album. Here's Something Wicked.

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0: Nights, and on tonight's show, we're going to celebrate the 13th anniversary of Black Sabbath's final studio album, 13. It's an album that doesn't get a ton of love, but we're going to give it some love tonight, man. I also have a fresh code word for you for that trip to the rock and roll capital of the world to see Foo Fighters and to get into the Rock and Roll Hall of Fame. And as if that wasn't enough on this Wednesday night, we've got a very special guest hanging with us, Greg Edwards, founding member of the band Failure. They've been doing this for over three decades, and they have a new album out this year. So we're going to dive into all of that with him tonight. Don't miss it, man. Loudwire Night starts at 7 o'clock. I'll see you in a little bit.
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0: Plus, what's the sketchiest place you've

New music from Sleep Theory. His words are worthless on this Wednesday morning. Have you been following this Banana Man drama about the guy who was stripped of his banana suit at a hardcore concert? Interesting story. If you haven't been following along with it, I'd highly recommend checking out our website and the mobile app and learn more about the banana man. We call it Banana Gate. Can we call it Banana Gate? I don't know. It's a fun story, though. It's up now on the mobile app. Let's keep it going with The Offspring.

0: Battle of Mud frontman Wes Scantlin celebrated his 54th birthday yesterday, and judging by what I'm seeing online, it turns out he didn't get arrested for anything. So good job, Wes. Let's keep it going now with Green Day.
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And coming up, if you ever wanted to own Hell, now might be your chance. Hell is for sale. We'll talk about that real estate opportunity coming up here in about 8 minutes. First, it's Bad Omens with the death of peace of mind.

ACDC shoots a thrill, or this may be your shot at owning Hell, Michigan. I have a real estate opportunity for you today. Just $625,000. You can officially become the owner of Hell. It's not metaphorical, like actual Hell, Michigan. A property owner is listed more than 7 acres. It includes an ice cream shop, a chapel, a gift shop, and a campground. Kind of sounds nicer than a lot of places I've stayed. Best part, too, is imagine telling people you're spending the weekend in Hell. It's just, you just imagine owning Hell and then just turning Hell, Michigan into one big Airbnb. You probably even have, like, carnival rides, you know, like devil-themed carnival rides and, you know, maybe like a Burning Man festival or

0: something there, you know, come to hell. 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And stay for the fishing. I don't know. $625,000 though. That's not bad to own hell. Yeah. So there you have it. Dig this. So I got Jimmy Eat World coming your way, plus the Chili Peppers, and more details on how you can score that flyaway to see the Foo Fighters. Don't go anywhere.
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3: Hey, it's Chuck with Loud Rye Nights, and on tonight's show, we're going to celebrate the 13th anniversary of Black Sabbath's final studio album, 13. It's an album that doesn't get a ton of love, but we're going to give it some love tonight, man. 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They've been doing this for over three decades, and they have a new album out this year. So we're going to dive into all of that with him tonight. Don't miss it, man. Loud Rye Night starts at 7 o'clock. I'll see you in a little bit.
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code word for that flyaway coming up a little after 2 o'clock. 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

New music from Papa Roach. Wake up calling. As people in Venezuela are getting a wake up call, especially when they owe a lot of debt. See, debt collectors are dressing up as the devil to scare people into paying what they owe. Could you imagine that? Just open your door and someone knocks. You open the door and it's the devil. Give me all your money. You owe me money. And then he tries to break your legs with a cinder block and a sledgehammer. It's gruesome stuff. Let's keep it going now with Billy Idol.

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Pearl Jam kicking off the lunch hour, and I got your dumb dumb of the day. Somehow today's dumb dumb turned one of the world's happiest instruments into a weapon. We'll discover more about the ukulele attacker coming up in about 7 minutes. First, it's the Beastie Boys.

AM Clock 1, and now you're at work. It's okay. You still have all the rock to make it better. 30 minutes of nonstop rock on 96.5 The Rock, San Angelo's rock station.

0: It's Hardy and Jack, all part of the lunch hour, as it is time now for your dumb dumb of the day. Stupid dummies doing stupid stuff. And today we're heading to California. Police in California are investigating a road rage incident that ended with one driver allegedly hitting another driver over the head with a ukulele. Yeah, a ukulele. Not a baseball bat, not a tire iron, not a golf club, a ukulele, adorable itty bitty little guitar. I wonder if he was playing Somewhere Over the Rainbow, you know, and then just pow, smacks the guy. I mean, somewhere Weird Al sitting quietly and wondering where society went wrong. Authorities are investigating it as an assault with a deadly weapon, which means somewhere in California there's a ukulele that's officially in the evidence locker, which is pretty cool if you think about it. Assault with a deadly weapon, getting attacked with a ukulele. Yeah, landing this guy in the top spot as our dum-dum of the day. Got more of the lunch hour coming up. Green Day, Guns N' Roses, and the new one from Ice Nine Kills on the way. Don't go anywhere.
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Guns N' Roses, all part of the lunch hour. 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As I got some hot, fresh, out of the oven new rock from Ice Nine Kills off of the Scream 7 soundtrack. This is Twisting the Knife.

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0: Wednesday night, we've got a very special guest hanging with us. Greg Edwards, founding member of the band Failure. They've been doing this for over three decades, and they have a new album out this year. So we're going to dive into all of that with him tonight. Don't miss it, man. Loudwire Night starts at 7 o'clock. I'll see you in a little bit.
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pardon me while I burst into flames. It's Incubus. As a pickup truck and a box trailer carrying a whole load of fireworks burst into flames. It was on I-75 just north of Tennessee on Saturday night. I saw a video of it. And I gotta say, if you're being stuck in traffic, you know, after a fireworks truck blew up, it gave everybody stuck in traffic a pretty good show. Lots of fire, lots of sparkles. You know, the driver was okay, no one was hurt, so we got that going for us. It's new music now from A Perfect Circle. Here's our new song called Starless.

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I keep seeing a handful of people bragging about getting tickets to see Metallica at the Sphere. And all I can say to those of you who have tickets, I'll gladly Venmo you money for merch. Please. Let's keep it going now with Trapped. It's Headstrong.

Stone Temple Pilots, as we got your facts of the day coming your way, we'll find out why Spielberg thought one of the most iconic movie themes ever was a joke. Details coming up. 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

0: Classic Black Sabbath on this Wednesday afternoon, as it is time now to feed your brain with your facts of the day. Yeah, fun facts that you didn't know you needed till now, like this one right here. When John Williams first played the Jaws theme for Steven Spielberg, Steven Spielberg thought that he was totally playing a joke on him, like it was some kind of prank. He was like, are you serious, dude? Just dum-dum. I'd probably laugh, too, if some guy just came up to a piano and started playing the Jaws theme with a total straight face. The screenplay for the James Bond movie You Only Live Twice was written by Roald Dahl. I thought that was kind of cool. The same guy that wrote Charlie and the Chocolate Factory. Like, imagine writing Charlie and the Chocolate Factory and then deciding, you know what? Let's kill some spies or something. You know, international spy. It sounds like a fun movie. And ancient Romans living in Pompeii had remarkably healthy teeth thanks to low-sugar diet. And they had naturally fluoridated water, so they had plenty of fluoride in their water, and they didn't eat a lot of sugar, so they had beautiful smiles. And then that whole volcano thing happened, and you know what happened after that. And the Earth's core, they say, is hotter than the surface of the sun. Speaking of volcanoes, yeah, the Earth's core hotter than the surface of the sun. Still not hotter than getting into your car after it's been parked in the parking lot all summer, though. That's pretty hot. So there you go, your facts of the day. Feeding your brain. I got the Foo Fighters coming up, plus details on how you can win that Foo Fighters Fly Away. Don't go anywhere.
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It's Bush on this Wednesday afternoon. Final week of the Foo Fighters fly away, meaning you only have a few more chances to win that trip to Cleveland to see the Foo Fighters and check out the Rock Hall of Fame while you're there. Your next chance to win coming up here a little after 2 o'clock. 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Here's someone who is surprisingly not in the Rock and Roll Hall of Fame. Blasphemy. This is Dio with Rainbow in the Dark.

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Cage Elephant, ain't no rest for the wicked and ain't no rest for the investigators who are currently searching for 10,000 bottles of bourbon stolen from a Philadelphia warehouse in broad daylight. They say it's worth about 500 grand. That's a lot of booze. Let's keep it going now with new music from 3 Days Grace. Don't want to go home tonight.

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the station for Eddie. Eddie. And everything else that rocks, even if they aren't named Eddie. 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

It's off the brand new album 8, which is jam-packed full of 18 new songs, including the one you just heard. That's new music from Shinedown with Safe and Sound. And when asked what his favorite Shinedown album was, Brent, the frontman of Shinedown, says this one's his favorite. So you might want to check it out. Let's keep it going now with Led Zeppelin.

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0: It's Evanescence with Afterlife on this Wednesday afternoon, as it is time now for some news that doesn't suck. The good news story is making the rounds today because not all the headlines, it'll have to be terrible. Okay, news that doesn't suck. First up, wildlife rescuers in Arizona saved a baby coyote that was covered from head to tail in cactus spines. Imagine how miserable that would be. Took more than 2 hours to remove all the cactus spines from this guy. Little guy's expected to make a full recovery. Proof there's still some pretty awesome people out there. And endangered California condor had expanded its territory into Oregon for the first time in 122 years. Conservation experts say it's a sign that recovery efforts are starting to work for the condor, which is a pretty impressive comeback story if you ever read up on it. And finally, researchers say a personalized cancer vaccine combined with immunotherapy reduced melanoma reoccurrence by 49% over 5 years. So what's that mean in layman's terms? It's working. It's kind of a medical breakthrough that could change a lot of lives. So there you go. Some news that doesn't suck, because I got corn coming up. We got Aerosmith on the way, plus more details on how you could score that trip to Cleveland to see the Foo Fighters. Don't go anywhere.
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And other side. Meanwhile, on the other side of the world, Carnival Cruise Line is cracking down on people wearing bikinis and at an island in New Caledonia. Apparently, the local tribes aren't fond of the ladies walking around in skimpy bikinis. It's a little too much for them, so they're asking you to put a shirt on, okay? Let's keep it going now. New music from Greta Van Fleet. 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

cruise line cracking down on bikini wearing at a little island called New Caledonia. They're asking people not to wear bikinis out of respect for the local tribes. I wonder how the local tribes would react if I took my shirt off. I couldn't imagine. Let's keep it going with Audio Slave.

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Coming up, we'll talk about what's important. Right now, let's play What Will Bite Taylor Momsen Next? A bat got her. A spider got her. My next guess is somebody's emotional support animal. Probably a helper monkey, but possibly a corgi in a vest.

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0: Well, do you think your job's a bit odd? 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

0: Hey, it's Chuck with Loud Rock Nights, and on tonight's show, we're going to celebrate the 13th anniversary of Black Sabbath's final studio album, 13. It's an album that doesn't get a ton of love, but we're going to give it some love tonight, man. I also have a fresh code word for you for that trip to the rock and roll capital of the world to see Foo Fighters and to get into the Rock and Roll Hall of Fame. And as if that wasn't enough on this Wednesday night, we've got a very special guest hanging with us, Greg Edwards, founding member of the band Failure. They've been doing this for over three decades, and they have a new album out this year. So we're going to dive into all of that with him tonight. Don't miss it, man. Loud Rock Night starts at 7 o'clock. I'll see you in a little bit.
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5: Let the bodies hit the floor. Let the bodies hit the floor. 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

Dave Williams of Drowning Pool used to have a very identifiable mic stand. It had a pentagram on the bottom. That went to the lead singer at the time of El Nino. It's unknown where it is these days. This is The Warning with Kerosene.

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I cannot say enough good things about that band. That is Sleep Theory. The lead singer is a super cool, super chill veteran. 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Coming up, we've reached a limit.

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we've had enough of that band for now, even though it was just a fantastic track. And since that time, it's made a big comeback. 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

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Ooh, squirrel. 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

It's your friend in the radio business, Wes Nessman, on the way. New stuff from BLS and Breaking Benjamin. And we'll talk about how some things aren't as easy as they seem. Now, for me, at least for my listening experience, this song was the moment when Metallica just gelled. My favorite, Fade to Black.

0: Do you do a little home improvement now? Well, there's one of those things out there that seems like it should be easier than it is, and I need to warn you off of it right now. And that would be snap-together flooring, laminate flooring. It sounds easy when they say snap-together. You think, well, this is just like putting together a toy or some Legos. Oh, no, it's nothing like that. And, of course, when you put in that floor, you've got to put in new molding, and you have to paint the walls, and you might break the ceiling fan like I did. And, of course, your fingers get swollen from all that pulling. It's a terrible experience overall, and I would not recommend it. As a matter of fact, I hate to inform you, but our allotment of swear words for the month has already been used up. There may be an additional charge for more swear words.
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Closer and closer to another code to see the Foo Fighters in Cleveland and the Jams. Boy, they'll take you there. 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Something Wicked.

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8: 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They've been doing this for over three decades, and they have a new album out this year. So we're going to dive into all of that with him tonight. Don't miss it, man. Loudwire Night starts at 7 o'clock. I'll see you in a little bit.
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popularity, but man, that music is good. And if I'm the only one that enjoys it, that's okay. This is Name in Blood.

you like it when your favorite bands blow up really big so you can say, I told you so? Or do you like having them close to the heart, just kind of your secret? It's an interesting question. I love Black Label Society. They don't seem to go to that next, mega stadium level or

Your code for Cleveland and the Foo Fighters with the Rock Hall of Fame as a little side quest. On the way, Shinedown is on the road right now with Coheed Cambria, From Ashes to New, and various other friends at various stops. Here's a throwback, Monsters

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speak of the devil in. There they are, the Foo Fighters. Here is your code to catch the band in Cleveland with a side quest to the Rock Hall of Fame. Your code is the word times, like times like these, T-I-M-E-S. 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

0: 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West Texas, this Bud's for you.
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0: Wednesday night, we've got a very special guest hanging with us, Greg Edwards, founding member of the band Failure. They've been doing this for over three decades, and they have a new album out this year. So we're going to dive into all of that with him tonight. Don't miss it, man. Loudwire Night starts at 7 o'clock. I'll see you in a little bit.
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I saw this guy walking down the street with a vest and no shirt. Now, I understand if you wear a vest that has a cut or some colors or an organization on them, that has a point or a purpose. But if you're just wearing like a plain old vest with no shirt, you're basically wearing a bikini top for men. Just admit it to yourself. This is the latest from Evanescence. Who will you follow?

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The latest from Papa Roach, wake up calling. Now let's talk about staying up. Stay up tonight with Chuck Armstrong and catch another code for the Foo Fighters at 8:05.

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Teacher, a friend in the radio business, Wes Nessman. I'm loving the looks of this hour. On the way, Kill Switch, Volbeat, Ice Nine Kills, and we're going to talk about some cookies.

0: You know, I personally don't buy Oreos, or only do it on rare occasions, I should say. I really like the ones of doom that they had recently. They were really, really good. The reason I don't buy them is because I can't stay out of them. I'll just keep eating them and eating them and eating them. How many do you think you could eat? Could you eat a whole package in a sit-down? What about two? Well, think about this. A 22-year-old personal trainer ate 162 Oreos in just 5 minutes to break a world record. Now, in case you're wondering, think about these standard Oreo packs. He ate 4.5 of those packs in 5 minutes.
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